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2: 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Yeah, Tony Black. 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

0: the first South Africa current affair story.
1: So are you guys ready? Okay.
0: We are ready.
1: So Malema denies secret ousting plot. Okay. So Malema is denying claims that he played a role in alleged plot to push out former intelligent watchdog Dr. Dintlwe. At the Mandlanga Commission, WhatsApp chats between suspended crime intelligence boss Feroz Khan and businessman Mohammed Said became the center of the drama. Malema's name has landed right in the middle of it. Evidence leader says that the chat suggests Khan allegedly used Said as a middleman to get a draft parliamentary questions to Malema and the EFF. The alleged plan: to put pressure on Dintlwe through parliament and create a reason to remove him. Malema says that this is not proof of plot and insists that a normal parliamentary oversight is being twisted into something sinister. No finding has been made against Malema, but the optics are messy. Crime intelligence, businessmen, parliament, alleged favors, and political pressure are now tangled in the same story. Malema denies wrongdoings. The commission has now separated political noise from the actual proof.
0: Wow. Hey, we're thinking other things are just coming out right now. If maybe, I do always say you do things out of secrecy, eventually, even if maybe it's 3 years or 5 years or 30 days, no, it will come out. So have to make sure that you live a clean life so that you don't have a guilty conscience, you know, at times. So we don't know what's to transpire because those are alleged news. So if maybe you might be wondering who we're talking about, Julius Sello Malema, born on the 3rd of March 1981, is a South African politician. He is the founder and leader of the Economic Freedom Fighter, also known as the EFF, a communist and a black nationalist political party since 2013. Before founding the EFF, he served as the president of the African National Congress Youth League from 2008 until his expulsion from the party in 2012. So just to go in more in depth, because it seems like other things are just coming out, you know, and that is why you tuned into the Good Morning Africa Breakfast Show, to let you know what a guan, what is going on out in the streets. So I don't know, because he is denying, you know, all those allegations. So do you think maybe Liena, what is something that has to do, or he has to do, with whatever is trending around him?
1: You know, I actually hope that it's not true, because with him, I felt like he was the only political leader who was like telling us the truth in a way. And some of his things are kind of like, you know, problematic, like troublesome. But sometimes I felt like, the way he's such a problem, he has to be telling the truth, you know? So for this to...
0: Oh, Malema is a problem.
1: Like, people find him a problem in parliament. Like, you can't ever... You can't
0: he's a controversial politician.
1: That's why I thought, you know, he was, like, honest, you know? Because what he's saying, people don't agree with it. So that has to be the truth. But yay. Because my mom used to tell me, like, there's always 40 days for the thief and one day for the owner. So...
0: Wow,
1: you know,
0: I love that saying. Yeah. I love that saying. Because now the Mahlanga Commission of Inquiry was extended by President Cyril Ramaphosa to allow the inquiry to finish its mandate, with evidence now concluding on the 2nd of October 2026 and the final report due on the 16th of November 2026. Recent hearings have exposed major security, political, and also financial corruption scandals within the South African criminal justice system. So Cyril Ramaphosa has also, even having to read this news, have extended until further notice, whereas it is extended to the 2nd of October. So it seems like Lohona, there's still time. But then 2nd of October is just around the corner. You know, at times about the thing of, yeah, I still have time to do things. Mara, hey, Mamela, time waits for no one. We have to move on, unfortunately. Let us know your thoughts regarding this, because, I mean, overall, it also claims that due to the extensive amount of work, President Cyril Ramaphosa having to extend the deadline to the initial 31st of August 2026 date to hear remaining evidence. So it's still regarding an employee who influenced the contract that has triggered a formal forensic investigation by the National Treasury. So the World Bank anti-corruption expert Dr. Albertus Skudman testified that the South African Police Service, also known as the

0: SAPS has major financial disclosure progress. Commission evidence leader has also argued that officers who failed to explain unclosed wealth should have their access forfeited to the state without needing a prior conviction. Because I did hear a story or two regarding someone in the SAPS, you know, having to use the funds illegally. Hey, Asazi, what's going on around the world, or even more specifically, because this is a South African story, but then around the world, there's always something going on, you know. So let us know your thoughts, Asimplifi, because we are all on the social media handles. Or even here, more WhatsApp, our line being 0789349311 +27 if you're out of South Africa. I see you saying good morning. But then mind you, because remember last time, I actually even reprimanded and stated, oh, please let us know your name. Because I remember the last time you're wishing your friend a happy birthday, you know, because we do appreciate you. We appreciate everyone who always tune in. Let me just remind you, on the 6th of June, you wished your friend by the name of Taba Mukwena, aka Bishop. I think you wished him a happy birthday. So let me know your name. Give a shout out and a big shout out to you, because you're saying good morning to the team, more specifically Kagiso Umaditsela Nirakosa and Pranitha. Mind you, the Good Morning Africa Breakfast Show is brought to you by Mike Lee Fashion and Designs, and Africa History Class will be following up at 10 to 7 o'clock.
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1: You do have that first-class seat in today in Africa history, because it is the 10th of July of 2026 in the year 2002. The African Union, also known as the AU, was officially established at Addis Ababa, Ethiopia, replacing the Organization of Africa Unity. In 1954, the skull of Chief Kwahwa of the Hehe was returned to modern-day Tanzania from Germany. In 1956, Solomon Kalushi Mahlangu, a brave soldier in the African National Congress armed wing Umkhonto we Sizwe, was born in South Africa. In 1964, Mosiwe Shombe was sworn in a prime minister of the Democratic Republic of Congo. In 1971, a violent military coup attempted at the Shirat Palace resulted in failed assassination of King Hassan II of Morocco. And closing it off, in 1996, Nelson Mandela was awarded the prestigious Freedom of a City of London in the United Kingdom. And that was the first segment of Africa History Class.
0: Every day is a new opportunity to uncover the real story of Mother Africa and her history. 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
1: At the top of the hour, in case maybe you missed the first segment of a traffic news brought to you by Kolani Fihla, do expect that at the top of the hour. And of course, I think because of this week, yes, I haven't been reporting regarding the sports, we'll be giving you the sports news. Bye.

0: almost the top of the hour, in case maybe you do want to interact with us today, or maybe there's some trending story out there, or even you want to send a shout out to today's special somebody who's celebrating their birthday or anniversary or whatever the case might be, or just to show that appreciation, you know, because we are all on the social media handles being Pranita.
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0: Yes, Ntolani Fihla is coming up next, because I mean, I also did mention who I am going to report regarding the sports.
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3: Good morning to all the listeners. It is after 6 on this Friday morning, 10th July 2026, and as we kick off the final push to the weekend, early morning traffic is beginning to build across our major routes, but things are moving smoothly for now. Starting on the Golden Highway, there are those ongoing road wrecks. That's in Zachariah Park, in Lahaya, in Eldorado Park, and in Devland. Anticipate delays traveling through those areas. On Chris Honey Road, anticipate delays on the eastbound. That's between Dynamo and Nicholas Street in Power Park. And also anticipate delays on Clipsbury Valley Road in Orlando, approaching the N17 traffic circle. And anticipate delays on the northbound of Ellis Mtoledi Road, approaching Main Reef Road in Roodepoort, and this is due to those ongoing road works there. And still in Roodepoort, traffic is slow on Randfontein Road East, heading towards Gustav Street. Anticipate slight delays on the southbound of Malibongwe Drive, approaching River Road in Kaya Sand, and travelling further south, anticipate delays in Sharon Lee, approaching President Fisher Road. In Bryson, expect delays on Homestead Avenue, that's approaching Main Road, and in River Lee, anticipate delays on Nazareth Road, heading towards Main Reef Road, and also anticipate delays on the eastbound of Main Reef Road in Amalgam, is heading towards Church Street. On the M1 north, the traffic is slow with delays from Boysons Road, that's travelling towards the Crown Interchange. Lastly, expect delays on the N3 north in Germiston, that's travelling towards Geldenhuys Interchange. For any complaints, incidents, or reports of accidents, you can call 0800 002 587 or 011 375 5911. And this is Superintendent Lani Fihla of JMPD reminding motorists to take it easy, drive safely, obey the rules of the roads, stay buckled up, don't text and drive, and don't drink and drive.
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0: We do have you covered here at the Good Morning Africa Breakfast Show. This is the sports news brought to you by Kagiso Maditsela Nerakosa. The Springboks are set to host Scotland in the National Championship match this weekend, with Rassie Erasmus overseeing a second breaking 55th test as a head coach at the Loftus Versfeld. That is in a global football. France reached the World Cup semi-finals after a 2-0 win over Morocco, while in tennis, Carolina Mukova and Maketa Noskova, who beat Coco Gauff, set up an all-Czech Wimbledon final, that is. And just taking it to the rugby, I did also say, oh, the Springboks, it takes on Scotland at the Loftus Versfeld. Scotland five half Finn Russell is fit and returns from injury, while the sports woman recently defeated the US 34-21. This is not for sensitive listeners, because now the FIFA has opened an investigation after iShowSpeed faced racial abuse at the game. So FIFA has launched an official investigation after iShowSpeed was also subjected to racist abuse during his live stream of a World Cup match, with and the incident prompting an immediate response from the organization. And that was the sports news.
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2: A new WH report warns cancer is taking a devastating human and economic toll, claiming more than 26,000 lives every day worldwide. Experts say the fatality rates can vary depending on the continent.
3: While 1 in 4 people are expected to develop cancer in Europe or in North America, only 1 in 12 are expected to die from the disease. This is really different to the reality we see in sub-Saharan Africa.
2: The survival gap is stark. In wealthy countries, nearly 9 in 10 women survive breast cancer for at least 5 years, compared with just 4 in 10 in low-income nations.
4: Thanks to private medical insurance, I was able to seek a second opinion, have a biopsy, and access timely, high-quality care in the UK. Those opportunities gave me a fighting chance of survival. But we know that's not the reality for most people across Nigeria and most other low and middle-income countries, where delayed diagnosis, limited access to care, and financial hardship far too often determine who lives and who dies.
2: Cancer remains the world's second deadliest disease, with cases expected to surge to nearly 35 million a year by 2050, unless urgent action is taken to improve prevention, treatment, and patient care.
5: All right, for our African news, cancer kills 26,000 people a day. Who exposes deadly rich poor survival gap? A new World Health Organization report has warned that cancer is placing devastating human and economic burden on societies worldwide, claiming more than 26,000 lives every day and exposing major inequalities in survival rates between the rich and poor communities. So the expert says that the chances of surviving cancer often depends on where a person lives. While 1 in 4 people in Europe and North America is expected to develop cancer, only around 1 in 12 dies from the disease. In sub-Saharan Africa, however, outcomes are far worse because of the limited access to early diagnosis and treatment. The report highlighted the stark disparity in breast cancer survival. In the high-income countries, nearly 90% of women diagnosed with cancer survive for at least 5 years. In the low-income nations, the figure drops to just over 40%. Breast cancer survivor and patient advocate Abigail Salmon Hart says that access to private medical care ensured that she received a rapid treatment in the United Kingdom, but warned that many patients in countries such as Nigeria face displaced diagnosis, limited health care, and severe financial hardship. With the estimated 20.6 million new cancer cases and nearly 10 deaths each year, The WHO says annual diagnosis could climb to almost 35 million by 2050, unless urgent action is taken to expand prevention, improve treatment, and reduce global inequalities in cancer care.
6: And globally, an estimated 53.5 million people are alive who were diagnosed with the cancer in the past 5 years. Additionally, there are almost 20 million in new cases and 9.7 million cancer-related deaths around the world. So approximately 1 in 5 people worldwide will develop cancer in their lifetime. The most commonly diagnosed cancer globally includes lung, breast, and also prostate and stomach cancer. The global cancer burden is expected expected to rise significantly, with the new annual cases projected to reach over 35 million in 2050. This is alarming because it seems like 26 million. Just imagine how many people die daily because of cancer, you know, and 1 in 12 that is would also pass away. So now, if maybe this might help, and mind you, this is alleged news. You have to do that research if probably you do know of a loved one or you do know somebody who is affected by cancer. But then more importantly, if maybe I were to even share how you can beat cancer, because physical removing the tumor is also being notified, having to go through surgery and chemotherapy and radiation using powerful drugs or prestige energy to destroy fast-growing cancer cells, and also targeted therapy where as medication designed to block the specific genetic mutations that help cancer cell grow. And of course, a treatment that harness and boost your own immune system to fight the cancer. Always consult your oncologist before trying any complementary or natural therapies to avoid dangerous interaction with traditional treatment, because other people would say, nah, I prefer to go traditional way instead of the Western way. But then you have to be treated accordingly, but then you have to make sure that you also check upon yourself, and especially with the breast cancer for women, you know, you can do those even if maybe having
5: I think it's called a mammogram,
6: even maybe let's say you're taking a bath or shower yourself, you know, you can actually even check amongst your breast if you see or even feel any lumps. You know, and then quick response is more crucial because you can get that checked out and it can be removed.
5: You know, there was this video, I can't see it now, I don't know if it's been taken down. It was about a doctor in like the late 90s,
6: okay,
5: and she was explaining that how cancer is a virus and what we should eat and what we should do to like kind of limit it, because the medication, sometimes it works, sometimes it doesn't. But apparently her remedy was like 100%. So now the video is taken down. Even the doctor has disappeared. Like, I don't know.
6: So now it seems like you saw false news.
5: Imagine. I saw the video like I think last week.
6: Okay.
5: And I'm like, why are there so many cancer videos going on? You know, and then now seeing this news, I'm like, I'm trying to look for the video and it's like, where is this video now? So I feel like maybe not to go like you can go for Western, like to go and check it up. But the way she explained, because I was using herbs, so I think maybe that's when people say they want to go traditionally, maybe they're going to use those type of herbs.
6: And prevention is better than cure, you know, because some people actually don't necessarily eat healthy, you know, or even we stay away from vegetables, fruits, and even the thing of they don't necessarily feel the need or have a patigale. How can eat vegetable not patigale? We grew up eating a vegetable. And that's why, you know, primitive days, whereas they were reliant on natural remedies and stuff like that. So it seems like right nowadays we have to even combine the two because of all the chemicals that we might also consume on our daily food, you know. So yes, that is regarding the cancer news, because 26,000 apparently do lose their lives because of cancer daily. Back to the music. Let's lighten up the mood because it is a Friday. Let me just remind you, you know, excuse my voice, by the way, you know, because I've been over on.
7: It's Friday!
6: Hey, it's a Friday! Drum of Faroha. This is the sounds coming through here at the Good Morning Africa Breakfast Show. One eats Nadi Dukosha, intertwined, because I mean every single Wednesday until Friday from 6 until 9 a.m. Ona fika khiso maditsela ne rakosa. Featuring Oprah Nita, fruit salad, udla mafruits, bona kona manje nyoshama exercise. You, ama lunches. Are you healthy, man?

0: Ay, ay, ay, que cocha, que cocha, que cocha, que cocha. Ay. I'm sure it takes you to the weekend. You feel like it's the afternoon already. Don't worry, the drive time show is coming through by Mbali Ntuli from 3 until 5 a.m. Well, 6 or not 5 a.m. Why ke khatana go ya gagwe? I'm hoping or she's not listening because she's going to say, "Hey, wena kagiso. Hey, wena, go Vietnam." That's what she likes to say. All right, so yes, I love this one. I mean, I took it there, go TikTok. Like, it's another TikTok. I have to be on socials. There's no other way, you know, where we can get even good trending stories. And mind you, One Africa Radio TV has also created an app to make it easier for you to tune in live and also participate in our daily activities. All you have to do is go to the app store, type in at One Africa Radio TV Quiz as one word. 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The Mutual Guest House Company is up and running, being the 10th. I mean, it's still super early for you to stand that one chance to win one night stay at a Mutual Guest House. Here is how it's going to work.
1: All right, so are you ready for your next getaway? One Africa Radio TV, in partnership with Mutual Guest House, is giving away two lucky listeners a chance to win a one night stay at the heart of Rivonia Mutual Guest House. Here's how it works. 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So here are the questions. Which city hosts the Great Migration every year? And the second one is, who was the first female Nobel Peace Prize winner from Africa?
0: And please send all those right answers at our WhatsApp line being 0789349311. 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
1: Good morning to all the listeners. We are officially entering the peak of the Friday morning rush, but it is definitely a lighter Friday morning than usual out there. Here's your second traffic report for this morning. Starting on the N1 North, there's a stationary vehicle that's before Albertina Sisulu Road. Left lane is affected. Traffic is slow and please approach with caution. Traveling further north on the N1, anticipate slight delays at Malibongwe Drive. And expect delays in Paulshof, that's on Witkopen Road towards Archer Road. In Bryanston, expect delays on Homestead Avenue and Brumfisher Drive. And on the N3 North, there are heavy delays in Germiston, that's traveling between Elands and Geldenhuys Interchange. Lastly, in Midrand, anticipate slight delays on the southbound of Pretoria Main Road. In Rogers Park, it's approaching Olifantsfontein Road. For any complaints, incidents, or reports of accidents, you can call 0800 002 587 or 011 375 5911. And this is Superintendent Lani Fihla of JMPD reminding motorists to take it easy, drive safely, obey the rules of the road, stay buckled up, don't text and drive, and don't drink and drive.
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2: It is 7:32 right here at the Bramfontein in Johannesburg, and this is the sports news brought to you by Kagiso Maditsela Nerakosa. PSL, this is a local news, where the Kaizer Chiefs have unveiled their new jersey and are prepared for their exit at the Castorna Sereno, while Mamelodi Sundowns are chasing domestic redemption. So having to even take it back to the FIFA World Cup, because it has been trending, records already broken at the 2026 World Cup. Most African teams ever in the knockout stage. That is, of course, regarding the knockout in Africa news. And Messi became the all-time World Cup top scorer, and the USA scored 4 goals in the World Cup match for the first time. And also, Cabo Verde became the smallest nation ever to reach the World Cup knockout stage. And so, having to even take it back to the FIFA World Cup, because it has been trending, records already broken at the 2026 World Cup. Most African teams ever in the knockout stage. That is, of course, regarding the knockout in Africa news. And Messi became the all-time World Cup top scorer, and the USA scored 4 goals in the World Cup match for the first time. And also, Cabo

0: immediate reaction?
1: It's a lot, man. Because, hey, working in retail also, it's not something that everyone just wake up and feel like you want to go to retail. Obviously, hey, like you just forced to go there. No one studied to go on retail. So that means they need that money. They need that job. They really need it.
0: Yeah.
1: You know, other than a person who studied and got a job of their career, you know, you working in retail, you really, really need that job. Like, it's for survival.
0: It's for survival.
1: You get my point? So, hearing that you're going to be replaced by a machine, batong.
0: Yeah.
1: It's heartbreaking. You understand? And at some point, you might feel like, hey, like, why?
0: like why, honestly?
1: It's really not fair. Like, why? They could have just left us to work.
0: Exactly.
1: You know, after all, they're making money. Like, why do they have to retrench so many people? You know, where are you going now? Because maybe that was your last hope. Because, hey, ngiyabambelela mina pick and pay.
0: Exactly.
1: There's nothing that I can do. You understand? So now you have to go out and look for another job that is maybe lower than that, you know, so that you can survive. You know, because I believe that a lot of people who are working in retail, not most of them, but a lot of them, their families, the people who they're depending on,
0: yes.
1: You know, students, they're not so many. They are, but they're not so many. A lot of people, there are people who have families, you know, so it's a struggle, to be honest. It's not nice to hear that, you know, it's not nice. Yeah,
0: sure. It's not nice at all, you know, and I like what you said, which is, I think, very important. Most people value who are working retail jobs. It's really because, you know what? I hustle. There's nothing. But here, I'm just going to...
1: It's your last option. And that you prayed so hard. Because also, if you check, it's not easy to go on retail. You can go and send CVs, and you'll never get luck of being hired. So it's also not easy. So once you get on that retail job, you'll be like, hey, this one, ngiyabambelela, I'm no longer going anywhere, you know. So, hey, guys.
0: It's tough, bad. You know. It's sad. And already we're struggling with high unemployment rates. And then to add this on top, you know, that's what I was emphasizing.
1: Where are those 22,000 people going?
0: Where are they going?
1: Because also, Tina, we are also looking for a job. You coming from a job and also coming to add the number of people who are looking for job, number of unemployment people. Like, guys,
0: make it make sense, you know, like make it make sense. I understand, you know, with businesses, it's all about the bottom line. We want to be efficient, but I think this is where now the business world cuts a thin line between, you know, you're actually responsible for actually people having a better quality of life. And shout out to Nomakhosa Zanameth for stepping in, because yo, 22,000 jobs easily could have just been gone like that. And I'm just thinking, where do people even start? Yo, Ntokozo, when are you about to enter the job market? Does hearing stories like this make you more excited about technology? Or does it make you think, hore, hey, maybe young people need to become more adaptable and learn new skills? Like, 22,000 people could have lost their jobs. And when you're headed there into the job market yourself, you know?
2: No, it's sad, man. And I do feel angry and disappointed. Like, why would you implement something that will hurt instead of just improving the citizens of South Africa? Like, it doesn't make sense. Or maybe they are trying to be like China, which is much more developed than us. Because I saw a video whereby in China you can just get into a store and pay. There's no one in the store. You take your things, you pay for your things, and then you leave. It's easy like that. But here, you can tell the unemployment rate is too much, but you still want to implement such things that will lead to job loss and stuff. So, I don't get the idea behind this, but Asaz,
0: honestly, you know, people are just trying to make an honest living, you know, and I'm already just thinking 22,000. I was trying to picture it visually, but I don't even think I can. It's just a lot of people. And already people are in distress, just trying to improve their own situation, and just to know, hey, this little hope that people have could be taken away and your livelihood is put at

0: risk. It's scary, very stressful. You can only hope for, hey, they don't go through with this. Godfrey, you know, the government stepped in to help bring both sides back to the negotiation table. Do you think government should play a bigger role whenever technology or restructuring threatens large number of jobs? Or should businesses be allowed to make those decisions independently?
1: Let me tell you one thing. Like you just said, the purpose of the business is to make profit. And you know what? Like we stated, there's a rapid exponential growth of technology. It's inevitable. And it's not legal. It is not legal. This is what they're supposed to do, to scale up their business and actually be cost effective. It makes business sense. But what the government did is quite admirable. But let me tell you one thing. The downside of it all is it's a temporary relief. It's just negotiation. But that has to happen. It's something that must happen. Like we talked about digitization, interconnectedness of the world being a global village because of this thing that's rapidly growing. This is what we're going to witness. But ideally, I think what Pick and Pay can do, a certain portion of graduates, maybe in IT, they can train them as IT technicians. You know, people that can monitor, assess, and intervene when these machines do not work. And that will help a great deal. It cannot be all of them. It's not ideal. A certain portion of them, they can take them in, train them. And it's a win-win situation for everyone. Like I stated prior, for you to get on with the world of today, you have to move towards the arena of being tech savvy. Get acquainted with it. Move into IT arena. That's where the world is heading. Yeah, that's where the world is heading.
0: I like what you said there about including the young graduates to facilitate the use of those machines. Because, again, if people are also left to their own devices.
1: Yeah, because this is a temporary relief. It's negotiations. Like, pretty much, that's it. No one's going to be held accountable for anything. No one's going to be stopped for the progression of this innovation. But at least they can have a couple of people that have IT degrees, train them. That will be a win-win situation for everyone. But moving forth, it's a lesson that you need to move forward with this world. Keep up with it, and that's how you'll survive. Adaptability is key in this instance.
0: Sure. You know, when you're talking about adaptability, you remind me of a conversation I had. I was at the mall. Actually, I think this is what inspired this conversation. And there's this lady called Epsa. She's an Epsa teller. So I usually see her sometimes when I go to the bank. They know me there. I'm always going to get change for the taxi and stuff. So I saw her and, you know, she just decided to be open and tell me that, no, actually, a lot of the tellers are not going to be present anymore called Epsa. There's a lot of automation that's happening. And she went on to say that now she has to study a course, data analysis or some IT course. Now it's becoming mandatory. And I'm just thinking, sure, already we've seen the progression of less and less tellers. Everything is becoming automated.
1: It only goes without saying. You have to adapt with this world. But sitting at home complaining is not going to do anything about it. You know, this is where the world is heading. This helps us, but we have to keep up with the time. Be tech savvy, move towards the arena of IT. That's only going to be anything. That's going to be something in an arsenal that's going to help you move forward.
0: Hey, our arsenals now, we're going to have to start adding and adding and adding, you know, because we need to keep up with the times.
1: It's not really
0: much
1: adding, you know, like getting a, as you said, data analyst certification, cybersecurity degree. Do you know what I mean? Something that's relevant for today. And
0: I get you.
1: This is reaching an upward trajectory. You know, it's even going to grow further.
0: Sure.
1: You know, so in a grander scheme of things, this is little what you're witnessing right now.
0: Sure. A lot to think about in that regard, you know. It's people's livelihood, but like you said, every business's purpose is
1: and it's
0: to,
1: not legal. It's not illegal.
0: As you said, it's not legal, but hey, you know, let's just give a backstory on this. The conflict where it all started. Pick and Pay issued the Section 189 notice on May 4th, 2026, pointing out that historical labor arrangements, such as inflexible Monday to Friday schedules and minimum guaranteed hours, no longer align with consumer shopping peaks on weekends. The retailer noted that these above market norm arrangements have contributed to losses. And the union response, the South African Commercial Catering and Allied Workers Union, fiercely opposed the restructuring, accusing the company of compromising staff wages and benefits. And the state intervened following a six-hour marathon negotiation involving the minister, Pick and Pay management and unions, and the CCMA to process the job cuts that were temporarily paused. All parties agreed to return to the bargaining table to find alternative ways to save jobs. Self-checkout technologies are increasingly being adopted by major retailers, including Pick and Pay, to streamline operations and offer faster services to customers. However, these automated innovations have sparked broader industry-wide concerns regarding job security, fueling unions' demands to protect physical, cashier, and flow worker roles across South Africa. So, yeah, it's AI is here, the future is here, and it's only going to keep on advancing. Keep your arsenal up to date, keep yourself aligned, keep yourself in tune so that you can survive and make it in this current climate. On that note, let us take a little break. We are going into a song and we shall be back.

0: Wow, I just played you that song by Tabsi. Finally, Godfrey put us on. Thank you, Godfrey. This is a really beautiful song. This song was released 7 years ago, currently sitting at 4.6 million views. Powerful, powerful, powerful song. Again, if you want to be like Ntokozo Molalo or Godfrey, put in your song request. Your song might be playing on air. Let us know on 078-934-9311. And Molalo is going to take us into some African history.
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2: 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Today, 10 July, we remember an important milestone in African history. On this day, 1964, Moise Tshombe became Prime Minister of the Democratic Republic of the Congo during one of the country's most turbulent periods following independence from Belgium in 1960. The Congo faced political instability, regional rebellions, and foreign involvement. Tshombe had previously led the breakaway province of Katanga, but was later asked to help the national government in an effort to restore order. His leadership remained controversial, as some viewed him as a stabilizing figure, while others criticized his ties to foreign interest. His time in office was short, ending in 1965 before Mobutu Sese Seko seized power. And that's it for your African history today. I am Nerupangani Moraro, and this is One Africa Radio TV.
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0: And just like that, time has flown by. It is 6 minutes to the hour 12. We want to thank you so much for spending your Friday morning with us at the Afro Brunch Show with the full squad, Godfrey, Molalo, Ntokozo, and your girl, Meko. We hope that we really brought insight to you at home. And your key takeaway from this is not to be afraid, but empower and equip yourself. As Godfrey was encouraging us, update your arsenal, keep up to date with the times so that you can continue surviving. And I just want to ask my beautiful co-hosts if they have any final words.
2: Yeah, man. Thank you so much, everyone, for tuning in our show, Afro Brunch. We love you so much.
0: Oh, thank you so much for that, Molalo. That's so sweet. Godfrey, you have anything to say?
3: Well, I'll also like to share the sentiments as you did. You know, technology, it's helpful, and use it to the best of your ability, to your advantage.
0: Use it to your advantage. And that's a wrap from us. Happy weekend. Enjoy yourself.
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1: Your top stories at this hour. Court finds grounds for prosecution in Enyobeni Tavern fatalities of 21 young people. Malian army retakes key northern town of Enefit after a week-long battle. Senegal's constitutional court strikes down bill limiting presidential powers. And Ghana extradites influencer Abu Chisa to U.S. over alleged $8 million romance fraud.
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1: This is One Africa Radio TV News at 3, bringing you the latest headlines across Africa and beyond. Good afternoon, I am Mbali Ntuli. Justice has moved a step closer for the families of the 21 young people who died at the Enyobeni Tavern, with an inquest finding there is enough evidence to prosecute those who let the tragedy happen. Magistrate Mvuselelo Malindi handed down the long-awaited ruling in the Mdantsane Regional Court on Friday, finding prima facie evidence for criminal prosecution. Malindi found police officer Sergeant Tabisa Kondile grossly negligent for failing to follow up on complaints about the tavern's contravention of liquor trading laws a month before the tragedy. The 21 victims, aged between 13 and 21, died at the tavern in Komhompo City, formerly known as East London, on the night of the 26th of June 2022, after gathering to celebrate the end of their mid-year exams in what is known as a pens down party. Mali's army has retaken control of the key northern towns of Enifis after a nearly week-long battle against rebel fighters. Enifis is about 100 kilometers from the strategic town of Kidal, which was captured by Al-Qaeda-linked militants and Tuareg separatists in April. The same groups launched coordinated attacks on Enifis on Saturday, seizing the town but failing to take a military camp. Malian soldiers, backed by Russian Africa Corps mercenaries, remained to defend the base. Turning our attention to Senegal, Senegal's constitutional court has struck down a bill that sought to limit the powers of the president and strengthen those of the National Assembly. Thursday's ruling is the latest development in a dispute between President Bissero Diomaye Faye and his former Prime Minister Ousmane Sonko, who Faye fired in May. Faye referred the measure to the court, which found it to be contrary to the constitution. The legislation would have barred the president from leading a party or coalition. It also granted investigative powers to the parliament. The government complained it had been carried out without consultation with political stakeholders, and Faye had planned to put it to a referendum. And finally, a well-known Ghanaian social media figure, Frederick Kumi, better known online as Abu Chika, has been sent to the United States to stand trial over accusations that he ran a large-scale romance scam targeting older Americans. He denied those charges. According to the U.S. prosecutor, they say the scheme brought in more than $8 million. The alleged Kumi used artificial intelligence to build convincing fake online personas, which he then used to approach victims on social media and dating apps. According to prosecutors, the fake profiles built emotional connections with victims through regular intimate messaging. Once trust was established, the victims were reportedly asked for money, often under invented reasons like emergency medical bills, travel costs, or investment opportunities. Let us take a quick look at your financial indicators. The Rand is trading at 16 Rand 33 cents to the US dollar, 21 Rand 92 cents to the British pound, and 18 Rand 66 cents to the euro. Gold is trading at $4,099.93. Platinum is on $1,627.30 a fine ounce, and the price of Brent oil is on $76.67 a barrel. A fine afternoon is in store for Johannesburg with temperatures peaking at 19 degrees. Cairo can expect another hot afternoon with a scorcher of 35. Abuja is warm and humid at 30. Nairobi can expect slight chances of light showers at 23. Accra is warm and humid at 29. And Harare can expect a warm, pleasant afternoon with a high of 21. Your recap of your top stories this hour. Court finds grounds for prosecution in Enyobeni Tavern, deaths of 21 young people. Malian army retakes key northern town of Anifes after week-long battle. Senegal's constitutional court strikes down bill limiting presidential powers. And Ghana extradites influencer Abotrika to US over alleged $8 million romance fraud scheme. Follow us across all our social media platforms at One Africa Radio TV, and I will be back at 3:30 with your headlines. For now, here are your sports headlines.
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1: 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And Deschamps hail Mbappe after superstar fires France into World Cup semis. 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
0: All the sounds of Africa, right here. We are One Africa.

kicking off the show, it is music from Sushi B. That one is titled Bus Stop, taking us to 14 minutes past 3. Good afternoon, ladies and gents, boys and girls. Welcome to it. This is the Friday installment of One Africa Drive right here on One Africa Radio TV. I go by the name of Lilith, also known as the infamous and baddest in Hate City, the youngest man to leg I won, always to Uzum, Tolesto, Benisompi Simpemba, the queen of African drive time. And yes, guys, I am riding solo this afternoon, but that does not mean it's going to be a boring Friday. Come on. Come on. It is going to be a party. It's going to be a party. As long as I am here, I will be keeping you company until 6 p.m. So with that being said, our topic for this afternoon, we're going to be asking you a very, very important question. Like a very important but one. But you're going to have to stay tuned for that one. But to get in touch with us, the number to dial is 078-934-9311 plus 2778-934-9311 if you are outside of South Africa. We are across all our social media platforms. That's One Africa Radio TV on Facebook, Instagram, TikTok, as well as X. Use the hashtag One Africa Drive and, of course, hashtag One Africa Radio TV. With that being said, all protocols observed. And, of course, like I said, we are going to have the time of your life. Here's Zola with Ghetto Fabulous. Good afternoon.

0: Zola with Ghetto Fabulous. Basically, this song actually reminds me of Yizo Yizo Season 2.
1: I mean, if you know, you know.
0: 20 minutes past 3, good afternoon. If you've just tuned in, this is One Africa Drive with myself, Lilith. And I did mention that I am alone in studio this afternoon, but I am definitely going to be keeping you guys company for the next 3 hours until 6 p.m. So, I want to know from you guys. I know that we are wrapping up the week, right? We're wrapping up the week. And, I mean, as much as we're wrapping up the weekend is all about relaxing, taking it easy, and doing the things that, obviously, that does the pots. Now, we've all got that one thing that never gets old. No matter how many times you do it, hear it, taste it, or experience it, it still brings a smile to your face. I mean, there's a lot that comes to mind. The list is endless. The list just goes on and on and on. So today's question is very simple. What's one thing you will never get tired of? Maybe it's hearing your grandmother's laugh, that first sip of coffee in the morning, maybe watching the sunset, taking a road trip, listening to your favorite song on repeat, or eating your mom's cooking. Oh, you know, parents, they always make the best dishes, like always the absolute best. And even there are some people that will never get tired of football. Others, they'll happily watch the same movie for the 50th time and still laugh at the jokes. Okay, so on my side, I never get tired of music. I never get tired. I never get tired. I never get tired of doing what I love, like what I'm doing right now, radio, being in media. I never get tired of that. I never, because I know that it's going to take me far. And as far as music goes, I've got a good, decent taste in music, trust me. And that is something that we all admire. And that is something that is also important to our hearts, because music is indeed universal. Whether you're a fan of hip hop, you like amapiano, you like house, you like pop, you into alternative music, the list goes on, man. Like, there are the beautiful things. And the beautiful part about this is the little things we never get tired of often tells us what matters the most. There are the moments that makes life feel familiar, comforting, and worth slowing down off. I mean, you know that feeling where you never get tired to a point where you are so obsessed with something, like you are so obsessed, like so possessed, you can't even get enough of it. Like literally, you literally cannot get enough. And that is something that we always have to embrace and love one day at a time. So I want to know from you, what's one thing you'll never get tired of and why? It can be serious, it can be sentimental, funny, or it can even be random. It really doesn't matter. As long as you be honest with me, and then we're good. So don't be shy, join in the conversation. 078-934-9311. If you are in South Africa and outside of South Africa, that's +27789349311. I've got music coming up from Number, Die Gemeente on the way up. Next.
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0: Our friends at Mucho Guest House are giving 2 lucky listeners the chance to enjoy a one-night stay at the heart of Rivonia in Sandton. So all you have to do is look out for the questions, give us the answer on our WhatsApp line, and you could be enjoying that one-night stay. Your first question is, which city hosts the Great Migration every year? And question number 2, who was the first female Nobel Peace Prize winner from Africa? If you think you know the answer, send it through to WhatsApp to 078-934-9311. And please take note that you need to be a South African citizen and please be over the age of 18. Competition is running until the 29th of July 2026, and winners will be announced on the 31st of July. Mucho Guest House, your comfort is our passion.
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1: A very good afternoon to you. 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Two suspects arrested for murder of Northwest activist Thato Mollo Sankwe. New $900 million pledge to expand clean cooking in Africa. Lawyers say Ebola patient placed in Equatorial Guinea hotel housing U.S. deputies. And Malian army retakes key northern town of Enifis after week-long battle. All these and more at 4 p.m. For now, here is the first look at your sports.
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1: Good afternoon. With the first look at your sports update, I am Mbali Ntuli. France coach Didier Deschamps paid tribute to forward Kylian Mbappe after he scored his eighth goal of the World Cup to fire Les Blues into the semi-finals on Thursday with a 2-0 victory over Morocco. Mbappe opened the scoring on the hour mark at the Gillette Stadium near Boston, Massachusetts, having earlier had a penalty saved. Ousmane Dembele then completed the job as France reached the last four of a World Cup for a third tournament in a row. Still on your football news, Hugo Broos has confirmed he will not be continuing as Bafana Bafana head coach. But the 74-year-old who led Bafana Bafana to the knockout stages of a FIFA World Cup for the first time says he could continue to work with the South African Football Association in some sort of advisory capacity. Broos joined Bafana as the head coach in May 2021 and led them to a third place at the 2023 Africa Cup of Nations finals in the Ivory Coast. He then became the first Bafana coach to lead South Africa through a successful qualifying campaign for the World Cup since Carlos Queiroz got Bafana to the 2002 FIFA World Cup in Japan and South Korea. And finally, it has been a tough road for prop Ntuthuko Mqunu to become a Springbok regular, and he once again gets a chance to prove his worth when he comes off the bench in their Nations Championship match against Scotland at Loftus-Versfeld on Saturday. Mqunu made his Bok debut all the way back in July 2022 in a loss against Wales in Bloemfontein, and then had to wait 2 years for another crack. He was given a run against Wales again and a few games later against Portugal, finishing on the winning side in both those encounters. But it has been another 2 year gap for the now 27-year-old, who is now set to receive his fourth Bok cap against the Scots this weekend. For One Africa Drive Sports, I am Bali Ntuli. Your next update is coming up at 4 p.m.
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1: It is 26 minutes before 4. Let us take a first look at your traffic update for this Friday afternoon. The N1 South is experiencing heavy delays near Bosmont before the N17 interchange due to an earlier accident. Expect slow-moving traffic and consider alternative routes if possible. Next up on the M1 North through Houghton remains congested following an earlier crash near Glenhove Road, with delays stretching back towards the Killarney Bends. Next on the N3 North through Germiston is slow because of ongoing roadworks between the Elands Interchange and Van Buren Road. Allow extra travel time through the area. The N14 East heading towards Centurion is experiencing delays of more than 20 minutes following a major accident before the R55. Motorists are advised to approach with caution and expect congestions. And finally, elsewhere, traffic is generally flowing well on most major routes, but as always, during the afternoon peak, expect increased volumes around Sandton, Rosebank, Midrand, Four Ways, and the Johannesburg CBD. Keep a safe following distance, avoid using your cell phones while driving, and remember, it is better to arrive better than to never arrive. If you're currently experiencing any unusual traffic updates, please kindly let us know on our WhatsApp line on 078-934-9311, and this has been your traffic update. Kolani Fihla will have more of those just after 4:30.

In the background, it is DJ Lag with Yebo, taking us to 20 minutes before 4. Good afternoon, if you've just tuned in. Well, hi there. Welcome. This is One Africa Drive with myself, Lilith, with you until 6 p.m. I'm by myself this afternoon, but let's be chummies, you know. Let's be chumzazas. Now, main, because, yes, you know what they say. Sometimes being by yourself really helps at times. So let us get back to our conversation. So the question I'm asking this afternoon is, what's one thing you will never ever get tired of? I've got a message from Tabiso saying, hi there Lilith, I'll never get tired of a proper Saturday braai. Rain, sunshine, we always make a plan. Guys, shout out Tabiso. I mean, they say no DNA, just RSA. If you know the vibes, you know the vibes. I mean, a nice braai on a Saturday. Come on, man. Whether you're watching rugby or watching football or you're just braaiing in general, being with the chomies, having nice drinks, having a good time. I mean, you can never, ever, ever, ever go wrong. Amanda saying, good afternoon, jollof rice. Girl. I tried jollof rice and that made me question my loyalty. But jollof rice, I don't care what anyone says, I could eat it every single day. Calvin is saying, I'll never get tired of sleeping. If sleeping was an Olympic sport, I'd bring home the gold. Let's be honest, sleep is the best. Sleep is the best because you are recharging your body, and obviously it's important that you need to be refreshed. Whether you are sleeping or grabbing a nap, guys, we all love a good nap. We love ourselves a good nap. Nomsa is saying, hearing my kids laugh even after the toughest day, that sound changes everything. That is really beautiful right there. And then I've got Michael saying, good music with loudspeakers. If the neighbors ain't complaining, it's not loud enough. Yeah. Totally get you. Amina from Cairo saying, I'll never get tired of watching the sunrise. It reminds me every day is a fresh start. Blessing is saying, my grandmother's stories, she tells the same ones every holiday. Brah, I feel you. And then the last one from David saying, good afternoon, Lilith. Happy Friday. Thank you very much. Watching football with the boys, the match is only half the fun. The debates afterwards are legendary. You know, shout out to David because, you know, when you have football debates with your chomies, just know it's about to get interesting with regards to a situation, with regards to anything, man. I mean, you can never go wrong with a football debate, especially with the ongoing FIFA World Cup that's happening right now. Keep those comments coming in on 078-934-9311. Here is some good, delicious and sexy SA metal. Here is music from Tijamienta. This one is titled Animalistic.

0: I have a question to ask. You guys thought I was done? Nah. I don't think I'm done as yet. I don't think I'm done. And I'll never be done. Dijamiento, that one is titled Animalistic, taking us to 347 on this Friday, the 10th of July. If you've just joined us, well, you are just in time because we are still asking you, what's the one thing you will never get tired of? I mean, there's literally a lot of things in mind. Literally a lot. Like, literally a whole bunch. Like a whole bunch of things that you will never, ever get tired of. But before we even do anything else, I've got a very interesting fun fact that I would like to share with you guys. So we're going to be starting a new segment called African Fun Facts, right? Or you can just come up with a name for me. That's fine. But this is, so every hour, we're going to give you some fun facts, right, on anything and everything that you didn't know about Africa and that you are going to be learning today. So, did you know that skeletons of pre-humans have been found in Africa that date back between 4 and 5 million years? The oldest known ancestral type of humanity is thought to have been the Australopithecus ramidus, who lived at least 4.4 million years ago. Yo, guys, I was even there 4-5 million years ago. Benyeko, I was still cooking in heaven. Guys, come on. Come on. If you didn't know, now you know. Another fun fact will be coming up in an hour's time. So keep your eyes and ears glued to the screen, to the radio, whichever way you may be. And yes, from Cape to Cairo, from Johannesburg to Accra, we definitely see you. It is 10 minutes to 4. Another fun fact that you should be learning about is today in African history.
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0: Taking us back to the year 1956, Solomon Kalushi Mahlangu, a brave Mkhonto Sizwe operative, was born. He became a martyr for the liberation struggle and was executed by the apartheid regime in 1979. If you're celebrating your birthday today, I have a happy birthday to you, darling. Kick butt, take names, and own the year like a boss.
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0: They are celebrating their independence on Sunday. And yes, I'm talking about Sao Tome and Principe. It is music from Kalema. That one is titled Bumokele. Then before that, I played you Kostuleta. That one is titled Puita. Hold on. It's Camilo Domingos, rather. That one is titled Puita Cautela. Taking us to exactly 2 minutes before four. Good afternoon. If you've just tuned in, this is One Africa Drive with myself, Lilith, with you until 6 p.m. So we are about to wrap up the first hour of the show. But first, let us go through your comments. Samuel is saying, hi, Lilith. My mother's cooking. Restaurants are nice, but nothing beats food made with love. I totally agree with you. Zanele saying, hi, Lilith. I'll never get tired of hearing my name announced. Wow. When I've won a competition, like, I'm ready for today's prize. Owen is saying, watching funny TikTok videos, I open the app for 2 minutes and it's suddenly midnight. Bruh. I literally wake up at 2. If I lose sleep, I said, screw it. I'm just gonna scroll for 30 minutes or an hour. Then 3 a.m. I go back to sleep. And then the last one coming through from Tendai saying, watching old movies. I already know the ending, but I still cheer for the hero. Come on. Get out of here. Thanks to everybody who sent through their messages. It is just gone 4 p.m. It is now time for your news.
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0: Your top story is for this hour. Two suspects arrested for murder of Northwest activist Thato Molo Sankwe. 9 injured in Fort San Fermi bull run in Pamplona. Lawyers say Ebola patient placed in Equatorial Guinea hotel housing U.S. deports. And Malian army retakes key northern town of Anifas after week-long battle.
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0: This is One Africa Radio TV News at 4, bringing you the latest headlines across Africa and beyond. Good afternoon, I am Mbali Ntuli. News just in, Northwest Police have confirmed the arrest of two suspects aged 28 and 38 in connection with the alleged murder of social activist Thato Molo Sankwe, who was shot dead at his home in Lomanyanyeng village on the 20th of May. The case was investigated by a team from the Provincial Murder and Robbery Unit following the shooting. Acting Northwest Provincial Commissioner Major General Dr. Reno Naidu briefed the media on Friday afternoon in Mahikeng, where he confirmed the breakthrough. He said he had met with and briefed the Molo Sankwe family on the developments in the case. Moving further afield, crowds filled the streets of Pamplona on the 10th of July as the San Fermin Festival reached one of its busiest days, with thousands gathering for the fourth running of the bulls before a packed program of celebrations continued into the night. The days in serial began at 8 a.m., drawing runners from around the world through the city's narrow streets. The most serious incident occurred on the sharp bend leading into Estafeta Street, where several bulls slipped and fell, knocking down a number of participants. According to Navarra University Hospital, 9 people were injured, 5 of whom were taken to hospital for treatment. Bringing it back to Africa, a group of 17 people deported to Equatorial Guinea from the United States on Thursday, that they are being detained in a hotel in Malabo alongside at least one suspected Ebola patient. Authenticated videos show medical personnel in hazmat suits appearing to disinfect themselves outside the Bami Hotel and on one of the floors inside. The migrants from nations including Angola, Mauritania, and Ethiopia were sent there under the Trump administration's OPQ third country deportation deal. And finally, Mali's army has retaken control of the key northern town of Enifis after a near week-long battle against rebel fighters. Enifis is about 100 kilometers from the strategic town of Kidal, which was captured by Al-Qaeda-linked militants and Tuareg separatists in April. The same groups launched coordinated attacks on Enifis on Saturday, seizing the town but failing to take a military camp. Let's take a look at your financial indicators. The Rand is trading at 16 Rand 31 cents to the US dollar, 21 Rand 89 cents to the British pound, and 18 Rand 64 cents to the euro. Gold is trading at $4,101.21. Platinum is on $1,618.70 a fine ounce, and the price of Brent crude oil is at $76.30 a barrel. A fine afternoon is in store for Johannesburg, with temperatures peaking at 20, Cairo's hot with a scorcher of 35, Abuja's warm and humid at 30, Nairobi can expect light showers at 23, it is warm and humid in Accra with isolated showers at 29 in Accra, and lastly, Harare can expect scattered clouds but a sunny afternoon with a high of 23. Your recap of your top stories this hour: two suspects arrested for murder of Northwest activist Thato Molosankwe. Malian army retakes key northern town of Enifis after a week-long battle. 9 people injured in 4th San Fermo pool in Spain. And lawyers say Ebola patient placed in Equatorial Guinea hotel housing U.S. depots. Follow us across all our social media platforms at One Africa Radio TV. And I'll be back at 4:30 with your headlines. 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
0: Your sports headlines for 4 p.m. Heroes welcome for Egypt after a historic World Cup run. France ends Morocco's run at World Cup 2026. And Paraguay condemns own senator for racist remarks against Mbappe. All these and more at 4:30. And welcome to the middle ground of One Africa Drive. And to kick us off, here is Kabelo with Love Me or Leave Me.

Alison in Wonderland, that one is titled I Want You, the Guns. Flip, before that, Suchu with Zukari, then Kabelo with Love Me or Live Me, Leave Me, taking us to 17 minutes past 4. Good afternoon, Vietnam. This is the middle ground of One Africa Drive with myself, Mbali. I did mention that I am alone this afternoon, but I still ride you home till 6 p.m. So let us get into our segment 4. This one is called Pop Culture Pit Stop. This is where you and I get to gossip. Right? You and I get to gossip, man. Like, you and I get to talk all things entertainment, the trending news, the celebrity umgosi, guys. Like, literally a lot has been happening this week. And, yeah, man, I am going to start on a very sad note. So let's see if you guys remember this song right here.

0: Yes, that is the track that has got everyone, that had everyone jumping, dancing, doing all these other things in the club. Yes, so what you just heard is LMFAO Party Rock Anthem teaming up with Goon Rock. And yes, guys, so I did mention that I'm starting this hour on a very sad note. British singer Lauren Bennett, who was featured on LMFAO's global hit Party Rock Anthem, has sadly passed away at the age of 37. Now, Bennett reportedly died 2 months ago, which was the 29th of May, but her death was only publicly confirmed this week after her former girl group GRL announced the news in a social media statement. Now, according to a statement that was shared on Instagram, Bennett's father, Richard Bennett, said his daughter experienced a severe reaction to a prescribed medication months prior to her death. Now, they had no suspicions regarding the circumstances of her death, and only deep disappointment that for 5 months, medical professionals and NHS services failed to treat her appropriately during her time of greatest need. He also added that the family was grateful for support they had received and have requested privacy as they mourn their loss. Yeah, man, and it is really heartbreaking, and may her soul continue to rest in peace. And yeah, she is indeed sadly missed. On to some interesting stuff now. Music producer and DJ Prince KP says he is unlikely to face rapper Casper Nyovest in a boxing match. Now, this comes after Prince KP declined an offer of 500,000 rand from Casper's team. Now, speaking during an interview at another station, KB said he does not think the fight will happen. Now, KB also said he does not believe they are on the same level. Batum. Now, Casper has been one of the leading figures in South Africa's celebrity boxing scene. He defeated YouTuber Slick Talk in his first celebrity boxing match in December 2021 before losing to actor and musician Knock Music in April 2022. Now, he returned to the ring later that year and defeated rapper Pretty Ugly in October that same year. Now, KP has not competed in a celebrity boxing match. The DJ and producer has, however, focused on his fitness and endurance training. Clock it. Now, he recently spoke in an interview about his training, the diet, and mental discipline ahead of his upcoming 3-day cycling tour. Siyabongela, but for the fact that you declined a whole quarter of imita, dog. Hey, bruv, come on. At least you would have made like a little deal or something. I don't know, but if you know, you definitely know. On to this now. It seems South African hip-hop fans will be in for a treat later this year as seasoned rapper K.O. has hinted at a massive live rap event set to take place in the fourth quarter. Now, speaking at the next chapter of his career with DJ Slick and Roy, the Hotela hitmaker revealed that he's working on something big for the local hip-hop scene. While he kept most of the details under wraps, he confirmed that the event is definitely happening. Now, if there's one artist who can pull off an event of that scale, it's the Skanda God himself. Now, over the past 2 decades, Ntokozo Mdluli, K.O. has built one of the most consistent careers in South African hip-hop. He first made his name as part of Tear Gas alongside Ntukza and Ma'i before stepping out on his own and introducing Skanda Rap, a sound that blended Kwaito influences with hip-hop. Aishem Asbonge K.O. I mean, Asbonge, like, look at you, biggity-biggity, up in that stuff. And then, wrapping it up for now, marriage is rarely as simple as saying, I do. Now, This comes in a form of Zansi Magic, as they will be premiering an upcoming telenovela, Nyala O, is set to explore exactly what happens when love, loyalty, and long-kept secrets collide. Now, the new drama follows three women whose marriages are tested in different ways, forcing each of them to confront difficult questions about love, identity, forgiveness, and whether the reasons they got married are still enough to keep them there. Now, leading the cast is actress and podcaster Mapaseka Koitle as Kia Maponya, a successful career woman who believes she has figured out the secret to a happy marriage. Actress, influencer, and model Cindy Mahlangu. Yes, guys, the actual Cindy Mahlangu from Bad Influencer rounds out the trio as Lerato, Kia's childhood friend who's married to Monde, played by Una Timkize, begins to crack under the weight of pride, financial success, and changing expectations. Also, House of Zwite star Tsulufelo Machaba plays Kia's older sister, Mapula, who finds herself entering a different stage of married life as she and her husband Ernest, played by Aubrey Makola, preparing for life after their children leave home. Now, the series is set to premiere on Monday, the 20th of July at 7 p.m. on Mzansi Magic. You can definitely catch that one indeed. It is 25 minutes past four. Before we even do anything else, ne? Let's do this.
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0: We are giving two lucky listeners the chance to win a one-night stay at the heart of Rivonia Mucho Guest House. Look out for the questions on every show throughout the month of July. If you know the answer, send it through to our WhatsApp line. Your two questions are, which city hosts the Great Migration every year? Question number two, who was the first female Nobel Peace Prize winner from Africa? If you think you know the answer, send it through to WhatsApp to 078-934-9391. Ntela ube, over the age of 18, ne? Ase brief toch. And you must be a South African citizen. And of course, competition is ongoing and will run until Wednesday, the 29th of July. Winners will be announced on Friday, the 31st of July. Mucho Guest House, your comfort is our passion.
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1: Good afternoon. Here are your news headlines for 4:30. Police unaware of human rights violations in Fadiel Adams' arrest. Mauritania frees lawmakers convicted over discrimination claims. And World Health Organization warns Sudan's cholera outbreak may worsen amid conflict and rains. All these and more at 5 p.m.
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1: Good afternoon. With your 4:30 sports, I am Mbali Ntuli. Egypt's national football team received a hero's welcome as thousands of fans gathered to celebrate their historic World Cup run despite a heartbreaking 3-2 defeat to Argentina in the knockout stage. Supporters packed our main airport waving Egyptian flags and photos of Captain Mohamed Salah as the players returned home to a thunderous applause. Egypt made history by reaching the last 16 for the first time after defeating Australia in a dramatic penalty shootout, with Salah leading the charge throughout the tournament. Still on your World Cup news, Morocco's historic World Cup 2026 journey came to an end as France secured a 2-0 victory in the quarterfinals, bringing an African team's impressive campaign to a close. The final African representative at the tournament, the Atlas Lions, carried the hopes of an entire continent into the clash against one of the world's football's strongest nations. Despite their elimination, Morocco once again demonstrated that African football has firmly established itself among the global elite. France's quality and experience proved decisive in the crucial moments, Kylian Mbappe opening the score before Ousmane Dembele added a second goal to seal victory for Les Blues and send them through to the next stage of the competition. And finally, the Paraguayan Senate passed a motion against Senator Celeste Amarilla after her racist remarks against French star Kylian Mbappe, while the senator insulted the player again during the senator's session on Wednesday. Amarilla had posted a series of racist comments on X after Mbappe converted the winning penalty in France's victory over Paraguay on Saturday, marking the French captain's origins, upbringing, education and appearance. Now, France advanced to the quarterfinals where it faced Morocco on Thursday and came out victorious against Morocco. For One Africa Drive Sports, I am Mbali Ntuli. Your next update is coming up at 5 p.m.
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1: 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It is now time for a traffic update with our correspondent, Xolani Fihla.
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3: Good afternoon to all the listeners. It is after 4 on this Friday afternoon and the Friday rush is underway across the city of Johannesburg. Here's your first traffic update for the afternoon to help you navigate your way home safely. Starting on the N3 South, there's an accident scene that's before London Road. Right lane is affected. Traffic is slow and please approach with caution. And on the N3 North, the traffic is slow. That's from Geldenhuys Interchange in Germiston. It's on to the N12 East Link at Galilee's Interchange in Bedford View. And in Midrand, there's delays on Ellendale Road West in Varna Valley heading towards Mushroom Road. In Clan Austin, expect delays on the eastbound of Dale Road heading towards Allen Road. Also expect delays on the northbound of Pitts Avenue in Cawthorne heading towards Main Road. On the N1 South, the traffic is slow. That's towards and after Rivonia Road. And expect delays in Rivonia, in Sunning Hill and in Paulshof, with traffic occurring in both directions on Rivonia Road and on Witkorpen Road. On Winnie Mandela Drive, expect delays on the northbound in Bryson. That's towards Sloane Street and the N1. You'll also expect delays in Nascot. That's heading towards Leslie Avenue. And still on Winnie Mandela Drive, expect delays in Four Ways heading towards Uranium Street. In Stratton Park, expect delays with traffic queuing on CR Swat and Malibongwe Drive. And still on Malibongwe Drive, there are heavy delays in both directions. That's in North Riding and in North World. It's heading towards Bailey's Drive and Oliver Note Avenue. Expect further delays on the northbound of Malibongwe Drive heading towards Boundary Road in Kaisan. Also expect delays on the southbound heading towards River Road. There are delays on Victory Road in Greenside heading towards Berry Hadsock Avenue. Also expect delays on Chester Road West, and that's in Parkwood, and in Greenside East heading towards Donoghue Avenue. In Ferndale, expect delays on the westbound of Hill Street and Republic Road that's heading towards Malibongwe Drive. And in Sandton Central, expect delays on Rivonia Road and Catherine Street and Grayson Drive. And there are heavy delays in Wendywood, Cramerville and in Marlborough with traffic queuing on South Road, Marlborough Drive and Pretoria Main Road. In Central Joburg, expect delays on the M1 South as from Jan Smuts Avenue travelling towards the Crown Interchange. There are delays on the westbound of Albertina Sisulu Road in Mariesburg that's heading towards Arthur Matthews Avenue. Also expect delays on the westbound of Hendrik Borghito Road that's heading towards Jim Fisher Road in Wilder Freedom Park. On Mainreef Road, expect delays on the westbound heading towards Ellis Umtalade Road in Roodepoort, and this is due to roadworks there. Expect some delays on Klipspruit Valley Road in Orlando approaching Sofosonke Street, and on Chris Sunny Road, there are delays in both directions. They're heading towards Klipspruit Valley Road in Klipspruit Freight Clock. And there are those ongoing roadworks along the Golden Highway in Devlin, in Eldorado Park, in La Jolla and in Zachariah Park. Anticipate delays traveling through those areas and expect delays on the N12 West in Protea Industrial Park heading towards Impala Road. For any complaints, incidents or reports of accidents, you can call 0800 002 587 or 011 375 5911. And this is Superintendent Lani Fikile of JMPD. Remind motorists to take it easy, drive safely, obey the rules of the road, stay back, hold up, don't text and drive, and don't drink and drive.
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0: pande kwale strat akhlangana imali yokuthenga khwap khwap twana ngkathalele.
1: In the background, it is Questa, Cubs of the Small, Masterpiece, YVK, and Papta Mncane. Papta Mncane. That one is titled Mholo wa Izolo. It means yesterday's payment. Or should I say yesterday's salary? If you know, you know. 18 minutes before 5. Good afternoon. If you've just tuned in, this is One Africa Drive with myself, Mbali. And I did mention, I'm sad but happy at the same time because I am riding alone, but I'm with you until 6 p.m. So, if you've just joined us, you are just in time, my darlings. You're just in time because we are still on the pop culture pit stop. And the next story, guys, I'm just gonna, man. And so the next story I'm about to read for you, it really disturbed me. And it really disturbed me. You know, it really did. Now, a leaked video allegedly showing AmaZulu King Mizuzulu Kazwelithini berating his wife, Queen Nomza Momyeni, has sparked widespread debate across social media, with many South Africans expressing concern over the couple's relationship. Now, the 4-minute and 6-second video, which began circulating online on Thursday, shows the king holding what appears to be a green bottle of alcohol while shouting at the queen during a heated exchange. Now, throughout the footage, a Siswati speaking woman can be heard in the background attempting to calm the king down. During the confrontation, King Misuzulu accuses Nomzamo of being unfaithful with a member of the Shembe church, criticizes her conduct as a royal wife, and threatens to assault her. Now, he also takes issue with his social media activity, including Facebook posts and a recent visit to the Kaiser Chiefs camp that

0: she shared online. Now, the king further suggests that the queen should be taught how to conduct herself in her royal role. He also admits that he ascended the throne through witchcraft. Whoa. Wait a minute. Hold on a second. Like, of all things you could do, my guy, witchcraft. Nah, bruh. Now, the video also captures the monarch making derogatory remarks about the leader of the church. And then Queen Nomzamo appears visibly subdued throughout much of the exchange. And yeah, man, and you know, people on X, they really don't take nonsense whatsoever. And for the fact that you decide to take a video like that, a heated exchange, and then you post it on social media, and mind you, the rules itself on social media is that if you're going to be posting like a violent content or anything that does not align with social media, trust me, it gets getting removed. And this has caused, like, and mind you, you are a public figure on social media, a whole public figure. And yet, when this isn't this big, you're doing things that are just out of control, really out of control. Anyway, let us get on to another trending topic that has got everyone's tongues wagging and most of us confused. If you know, you know. Now, remember we told you that, like, for us, we thought we were excited. Like, we were all happy. We're like, yo, yes, finally, she's getting onto that Ganti. No, it's not happening. So, we recently covered a story on Utaila, being signed to Roc Nation. Now, Umay's sister, the 24-year-old water hit maker, went on to Instagram and cleared the rumors. So Utaila personally shut down reports claiming she signed with Jay-Z's Roc Nation. Now, the rumors gained momentum after a billboard featuring the Grammy winner appeared in New York's Times Square, leading several publications to report that she had joined the entertainment company's roster. Not even Batman can get this information out of me. Tyler, however, used Instagram stories to let it be known she is not signed with the label. Now, the singer remains listed on Epic Records' official artist roster, suggesting she has not changed labels despite the online speculation. And also, she mentioned that her next album, A-Pop, will drop on the 24th of July. That's literally 2 weeks from now. So if I were you, I would definitely go and pre-save that album. Now, on to some interesting news. Now, DJ Lemiz Hallworthy, yes, guys, Coolie Chana's wife, proved that the show must go on after taking a tumble during her Afro Nation performance in Portugal. Now, she was performing alongside Angelic on the festival's Piano People stage when she appeared to lose her footing while attempting what looked like a vosho. I'm trying not to laugh. Now, sharing a vlog from the weekend, Hallworthy laughed at the incident and did not let it spoil the experience. Now, she described the performance as one of the highlights of the festival, where South African artists including Mahu, Calvin Momo, Dali Wungali, MC Crazy, Nkosazana Daughter, and Tyler showcased Amapiano to an international audience. I won't lie to you, but falling off on stage and continuing to play a set at a big festival has got to be something that, like, I mean, we all have our mishaps, whether you're a DJ, an artist, or if anything go and you'll be like, nah, that was not part of the bingo card, chief. And funny enough, like I said, we all have our mishaps. We all have moments where we fall and then we like, the show must go on. Next thing you know, we laugh about it. And big shout out to Lemiz, man. A big shout out goes out to her indeed. Up next, another topic that has got everyone speaking is South Africans being cut off gigs in African countries. Now, that's the case of Makadzi. Now, she has appealed for unity across the continent after reports emerged that some Zimbabwean activists and political figures were calling for South African artists to be boycotted in Zimbabwe. Now, the backlash follows tensions linked to anti-immigration protests in South Africa and the repatriation of foreign nationals from countries including Zimbabwe, Malawi, Ghana, and, you guessed it, Nigeria. Despite the criticism, Makadzi is still scheduled to co-headline the Cheso Power Festival in Harare on the 31st of July alongside Alec Macheso. Now, taking to Facebook, the award-winning singer shared a post describing herself as proudly African and the queen of African music while encouraging solidarity across borders. Messages on the poster included, "Ubuntu knows no borders, respect knows every law, and Africa is our home, music is our voice." Anyway, it is 10 minutes to 5. Let us get straight to your Today in African History.
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0: It is 10 minutes to 5. Let us get straight back into your Today in African History. And yeah, this is the part of the show where we get to give you the best. And as always, we tell a new African story. Taking us back to the year 1915, allied South African and British forces advanced in the territory which is modern-day Namibia. And if you didn't know, now you know. If you're celebrating your birthday today, happy birthday to you! Kick butt, take names, and own the year like a boss. I've got CG coming up next.
1: 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Africa, we are one.

0: CG, that one is titled Comsa, then played you Megan Thee Stallion and Kyle Rich with BAS. I will not say the last word on air because I want to keep my job. 2 minutes before tuned in, we are about to wrap up the middle ground of the show, and we're going to end it off on a much great note. Now, the so for those who are at the Durban July, or for those who were not, and I mean, guys, let's be honest. I mean, the Durban July is known for, like, it's the one of the biggest horse racing events in South Africa. And one artist that has been, like, that was trending, it is none other than Race Remit member Sway Lee. Now, the American rapper made a triumphant return to South Africa with a Hyla headline performance at the Escorts McCree during the 2026 Hollywood Bets Durban July. Now, performing in Durban for the first time, the Grammy-nominated artist wasted no time getting the crowd involved, telling fans it was good to be back, before launching into a set packed with some of the biggest hits. Now, the loudest reaction came when he performed this single, Unforgettable, with thousands of fans singing along from start to finish. The Escorts made its debut as a luxury entertainment space during this year's Durban July, blending fashion, music, as well as hospitality. Asbonge. We might as well change Sway Lee's name. I don't know what you guys want to call him, but yeah, we might as well. I don't know about you, but yeah, I think changing it would be best for everyone. That wraps up the second hour of the show and the Pop Culture Pit Stop for this week. Tune in again next week, Friday, just after 4 p.m. so we give you some of the finest in the land. Now, before we even go to the news, another fun fact for this hour. Did you know that the Nigerian city of Kano in 1851 produced an estimated 10 million pairs of sandals and 5 million hides each year for exports? Yeah, here's something to ponder about.
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0: Your top stories at this hour. Police unaware of human rights violation in Ferial Adams' arrest. Mauritania frees lawmakers convicted over discrimination claims. And Malian army retakes key northern town of Enifis after week-long battle. And World Health Organization warns Sudan's cholera outbreak might worsen amid conflict and rains.
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0: This is One Africa Radio TV News at 5, bringing you the latest headlines across Africa and beyond. A very good afternoon to you. I am Mbali Ntuli. Before we even get started with this hour's top stories, the match between Spain and Belgium, the quarterfinals of the playoffs, will kick off at 9 p.m. in just 3 hours and 58 minutes. We start off with news here in South Africa. Acting Police Minister Feroz Khachalia has dismissed a suggestion that the human rights of National Coloured Congress MP and leader Ferial Adams were violated during his arrest by the Political Killings Task Team 2 months ago. Responding to parliamentary questions from NCC MP Zakena Frenchman, Khachalia said the police were unaware of any violations of human rights during an execution of the warrant of arrest. Turning our attention to Sudan, the World Health Organization warned on Thursday that Sudan's cholera outbreak could worsen as the ongoing war and the onset of the rainy season threatens to exacerbate the humanitarian crisis. It has claimed more than 100 lives so far and infected more than about 1,300 others across several states, including Darfur and Kordofan, where access remains severely constrained. The United Nations body said that the true number of fatalities is likely much higher, adding that aid agencies are concerned it could spread among displaced people in areas of North Kordofan. And finally, Mauritania's President Mohamed Ould Kitchen El Ghazouani has pardoned two opposition lawmakers who were sentenced to 4 years in prison after accusing him of racial discrimination against black Mauritanians and the descendants of enslaved people. The two members of parliament, Mariam Cheikh and Guama Ankua, were convicted over social media posts alleging the president was promoting what they described as apartheid in Mauritania. Let us go to your financial indicators. The rand is trading at 16 rand 38 cents to the US dollar, 21 rand 88 cents to the British pound, and 18 rand 63 cents to the euro. Gold is trading at $4,100.53. Platinum is on $1,620.72 a fine ounce, and the price of Brent crude oil is on $76.42 a barrel. A chilly evening is in store for Johannesburg, with temperatures dropping to a low of 5. Cairo can expect no rain with a low of 29. Abuja can expect a low of 22 with some evening showers. Nairobi can expect some light showers in the evening with a low of 12. Accra is warm and humid at 24 with some isolated showers. And some dry weather dominating in Harare with temperatures dropping to a low of 8 degrees overnight. Your recap of the top stories this hour. Police unaware of human rights violations and Fadiel Adams arrest. Mauritania frees lawmakers convicted over discrimination claims, and World Health Organization warns Sudan's cholera outbreak may worsen amid conflict and rains. Follow us across all our social media platforms at One Africa Radio TV, and I will be back at 5:30 with your headlines.
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0: Your sports headlines for 5 p.m. Lions floored by WPXV fight back at under 18 Craven Week. Bros Bruce is still the Bafana Bafana coach, and heroes welcome Egypt after historic win World Cup run. All these and more and at 5:30, and welcome to the third and final hour of One Africa Drive. And to kick us off, here's Sam Deeb, Zuma, and Mr. Jazzy Q with Amapolas.

0: up. 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It's this, pull up. Pull up.
1: What's up? What's up? Sure. It's it, pull up. Yes, yes, hola. Yeah, hola. Exe, hola. Yeah, hola. Yes, yes, hola.

0: say, hola. Yeah, hola. Yes, yes, hola. Yeah, hola. Sure,
1: I'm a hola.
0: Exe, hola.
1: Exe, hola. 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

In the background is fellow Leti and Maestro with Daliwunga with Dipache Tsa Fellow. And someone was actually asking me the other day, what does it mean? Dipache Tsa Fellow. Like, honestly, I don't. Okay. But yeah, obviously it's fellow's weed. Yes. Yeah. Fellow's weed. Yes, that's what it means. Then Koopy, Rema, and Rayvanny with Jollof on the Jets. And kicking off the third and final hour of the show, it is Sam Deep, Zuma, and Mr. Jensen Q with Amapolas, taking us to 22 minutes past 5. Good afternoon, everybody. This is One Africa Drive with myself, Mbali, with you until 6 p.m. So, as we know that every Friday is just after 5, you and I get to catch up. You know, we catch up every single day, but at this point, we're checking each other every week. So, how has your week been? Like, literally, like, how has your week been? I mean, there comes a point in time where, you know, like, the week can get busy, it can get hectic, it can get to a point where, you know, like, whether you had a good week or a bad week, don't worry, we're here to cheer each other up. I mean, if whether you had a good week or a bad week or a terrible week, listen, don't stress about anything. We got each other covered, right? We got each other covered, my darling, so you don't have to stress. So I'm asking you, what is it that really got you this week? What did you really get up to? I mean, apart from work and stuff. 0789349311. You can send through a voice note, or if you're shy, that's completely fine. Hoy in a WhatsApp text. I don't bite. In the meantime, Tyler, I see you, Tyrone D. This one is titled Same Time. It is 23 minutes past the hour of 5.

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1: Your final news headlines for 5:30. King Misu Zulu expresses remorse over controversial leaked video, apologizes to Shembe Church. 38,000 Malawians leave South Africa after anti-migrant protests. Lawyers say Ebola patient placed in Equatorial Guinea hotel housing U.S. deports. And 9 injured in 4th San Fermin bull run in Spain. More of those coming up tomorrow on the Weekend Africa Breakfast Cruise. For One Africa Radio TV News, I am Mbali Ntuli.
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1: It is 29 minutes before 6. It is now time for a traffic update with our correspondent, Xolani Fihla.
4: Good evening to all the listeners. It is after 5 and we have hit the peak Friday evening gridlock across the city. The rush hour is in full swing and major arteries are congested as expected. Starting on the N3 North, the traffic is slow. This from Burren Road onto the N12 East Link at Gillilee's Interchange in Bedford View. Despite further delays on the N12, R24 East is heading towards the Electron Interchange. In Midrand, the delays are on the eastbound of Allendale Road, is heading towards Dane Road in Glen Austin. Also expect delays on the eastbound of Dale Road heading towards Allen Road and Archer Fisher Drive. On Allen Road, the delays on the southbound, that's towards George Road, and still in Glen Austin, traffic is occurring on the eastbound of Olifantsfontein Road with delays heading towards Allen Road. In Countryview, anticipate delays on Olifantsfontein Road approaching Lever Road, and on the N1 South, the traffic is slow, that's between Rivonia Road and Winnie Mandela Drive. Expect delays in Rivonia, in Sunning Hill and in Paul's Hall for traffic queuing in both directions on Rivonia Road and on Witkorpen Road. And expect delays on the westbound of Witkorpen Road approaching Main Road. On Main Road, there are delays on the northbound heading towards Witkorpen Road in Magaliesig, with further delays towards Lone Hill Boulevard in Lone Hill and towards Lachlan Road in Glenfairness. In Bryson, expect delays on the northbound of Winnie Mandela Drive heading towards Sloane Street and the N1, and also expect delays in Nuscott, that's towards Leslie Avenue. Expect further delays in both directions on Winnie Mandela Drive in four ways, that's towards Uranium Street. In Stratton Park, there are delays on the northbound of Malibongwe Drive approaching Siaswa Drive, and travelling further north, expect heavy delays towards Boundary Road in Kaya Sand. Also expect delays on the southbound approaching River Road. At Rand Park Ridge, expect delays on the westbound of Besnadeer Drive heading towards Blueberry Street. And in Sandton Central, expect delays on Rivonia Road, that's between Sandton Drive and West Street, and on Catherine Street heading towards Grayson Drive. Then expect delays in Cramerville and in Marlborough, with traffic queuing on Marlborough Drive and Pretoria Main Road. In Harton, expect delays on the southbound of Harton Drive, that's travelling towards St. Patrick Road, and expect delays on the M1 South in Central Joburg, it's from Empire Road to the Crown Interchange. Expect heavy delays in Amalgam, in Crown and in Mayfair, that's in both directions on Main Reef Road, on Church Street and Crown Ridge Road. In Hurstville, there are roadworks on Portland Avenue, and this is causing delays on High and Collins Street in Brixton. It's merging with Portland Avenue, and expect delays on the westbound of Hendrik Potgieter Road in Wildevredenpark Park. It's heading towards Jim Fisher Road. There are delays in both directions on Ndekas Road in Princess Anne Will Road Park, heading towards Siaswat Road, and expect heavy delays on Main Reef Road West. It's heading towards Ellis Mtoledi Road in Roodepoort. This is due to roadworks there. In Maisie Park, expect delays on Ellis Mtoledi Road from the Putco Bus Depot to Van Onselen Road, and on Chris Honey Road, expect delays on the eastbound between Dynamo and Nicholas Street in Power Park. Also expect delays on the westbound approaching Klipspruit Valley Road and Klipspruit Free Clock. And on the Golden Highway, there are those ongoing roadworks in Devland, in Eldorado Park, in Lahaya and Zachariah Park. Expect delays travelling through those areas. And expect delays on the N12 West in Pretoria Industrial Park, that's travelling towards Mbalo Road. Lastly, expect delays on Mghalose Street, leaving Pretoria North, heading towards Wild Chestnut in Pretoria Glen. For any complaints, incidents, or reports of accidents, you can call 0800 002 587 or 011 375 5911. And this is Superintendent Lani Fihlo of JMPD reminding motorists to take it easy, drive safely, obey the rules of the road, stay buckled up, don't text and drive, and don't drink and drive.
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